0: Sponsorship of the KQED live audio stream comes from Xfinity. Imagine inviting everyone over to watch soccer this summer. 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
1: In the East Bay.
2: And that's right. It is that time of the evening when Caltrans is taking over, particularly on westbound 580 from Eden Canyon Road to Redwood Road. The two left lanes closed for work until 4 a.m. And also in Oakland along westbound 580 between Park Boulevard and the MacArthur Maze. Two left lanes closed until 5 a.m. Al Rogers for KQED.
1: Thank you, Al. We'll find out some more road work in the next hour. 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Tomorrow, partly sunny with temperatures ranging from the low 60s at the coast to the mid-70s around the bay. Half Moon Bay 60 tomorrow. Oakland expecting a high of 66. KQED San Francisco, KQEI North Highlands, Sacramento. It's 9 o'clock.

0: Next time on Climate One, summer is here, temperatures are rising, and so are electric bills. That means many Americans are facing a severely overlooked issue, power shutoffs.
1: Shutoffs are such a devastating event. It means that you cannot turn on your lights, you do not have refrigeration, you cannot access the internet, you cannot cool your house.
0: The danger of home power shutoffs on the next Climate One.
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0: It's Morning Edition from NPR News. I'm Steve Inskeep in Washington, D.C.
1: And I'm A. Martinez in Culver City, California. NATO leaders are meeting in Ankara today. European allies are looking

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1: A oil spill that happened a few years earlier in Santa Barbara, and then the legislature followed with the Coastal Act in 1976, setting up the Coastal Commission as this powerful regulatory body overseeing natural resources along the California coast.
2: And before the Coastal Commission came into being, who was regulating the coast? I mean, who was responsible for dealing with that oil spill or preventing oil spills?
1: You know, that's a great question. I mean, I think that it must have been divvied up between state, local, and federal agencies in
2: kind
1: the
2: 70s
1: when all this was happening. The federal government was also setting up kind of coastal oversight and dividing up powers between state and federal agencies. So around the same time, it was setting up a framework to divide those powers up. And now the Coastal Commission kind of has some oversight over federally regulated activities as a part of that as well.
2: Yeah. And you said that voters passed, I think it was Prop 20 in 1972, and then the legislature and Governor Brown signed into law the act that created the Coastal Commission. Why did they need both? Like, do you know? And did Prop 20 have a sunset or something, or did the people feel it wasn't strong enough?
1: Yeah, my understanding is that Prop 20 was temporary, and then the Coastal Act was a more permanent fortification of that.
2: Yeah. And what are some of the biggest challenges facing California's coastline today, would you say?
1: Sure. I mean, there's a lot of things. One of the things that comes to mind is sea level rise, of course. I mean, we see it even during storms. I mean, if you ever go to Marin on a king tide day, you see those swells coming in and flooding the roads. That is only going to get more so with climate change and as sea levels rise. So that is a concern. I mean, we have so many key infrastructure along our coast, roads, ports, and so on. I think that's kind of a long-term challenge. Now, you mentioned, I think, housing a little bit. I don't think anyone in the state can deny that that's an issue statewide. The coast is one of the areas that's most restrictive for housing. Now, there's pros and cons for that. Obviously, public access is a major value of the state. But housing continues to be an issue statewide. And you mentioned also rebuilding after wildfires. That's an issue in the Los Angeles area. I'd say adapting to wildfires and preventing wildfire damage is also like a topic of conversation these days.
2: Yeah.
1: Along the coast.
2: And what is the commission's role in those things? I mean, you mentioned sea level rise. Okay, so the Coastal Commission can't stop that from happening by itself. But what does it do to, like, deal with it, to prepare for it?
1: Yeah, so, I think the Coastal Commission, it takes a kind of programmatic approach to a lot of these things in that it has some direct oversight over projects, but a lot of it kind of sets the policy for local jurisdictions like cities. So it will set policies for cities and counties to incorporate sea level rise into their planning, for example. And then it will set policies and guidance for transportation projects, and it will work with the Caltrans on road projects. It's more of like a policy setting agency.
2: Yeah. And what about housing? Because there is, of course, there are some houses along the coast. Developers would like to build more. What is the Coastal Commission's attitude toward housing?
1: I think you'll get a different answer depending on who you talk to on this. But, jurisdictionally, what it does is it reviews local jurisdictions' housing plans broadly. And then if there's an issue with that, individual project developers can appeal to the Coastal Commission. And if you look at Coastal Commission agendas, oftentimes it's just kind of full of these appeals on individual projects, and the Coastal Commission can weigh in at that level as well.

0: Like thousands of her classmates, Otofu Julia Ayaku proudly graduated last month from the University of Texas at Austin. Just a few weeks earlier, her life had looked totally different. She was living in an ICE detention facility near Houston, one of two where she was detained for a month. She and her family had been arrested by immigration agents during a traffic stop in the spring. This is her story in her own words, as told to KUT in Austin.
1: So I moved to the United States in 2018, and I was 13 years old. I came with my family.